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2: Affordable health care and the campaign finance reports, all part of the news on this news, sports, and weather update for Friday, 14th day of August, 2026. Dan Dockstetter reporting. Addressing affordable health care, the Wyoming Legislature's Health Insurance Affordability Task Force is meeting in Cheyenne today to address the cost of health care and the associated insurance. In the meantime, the Rural Health Transformation Program has awarded Wyoming with $205 million. Those funds are designated to help upgrade medical technology, stabilize workforces, and improve overall health care in the rural areas of Wyoming. Campaign finance reports are showing the funds that went to the Wyoming Legislature with what became known as the Checkgate situation during the past legislative session. Checks were handed out to select members of the Wyoming House on the House chamber floor, the money coming from a Jackson donor. The Tribune Eagle and Wildfowl reporting that nine House members reported receiving the $1,500 checks. Those campaign finance reports coming from House Speaker Chip Nyman of Hewlett, Representatives John Barr of Gillette, Marlene Brady of Green River, Gary Brown of Cheyenne, Tony Locke of Casper, Darren McCann of Rock Springs, Joe Webb of Lyman, Senator Bob Ide of Casper, and former lawmaker Mark Jennings of Sheridan. The full report at svinews.com. The Bear Fire in the Wyoming Range is approximately 370 acres in size today, 17% contained. The fire has 147 firefighters at the scene. Crews were pulled off for a short time yesterday because of the heavy rains and concerns for safety. Governor Mark Gordon has ordered both the U.S. and the Wyoming state flags to be flown at half-staff today, Friday, August 14th, in honor of the memory of Ann Simpson, wife of the late former U.S. Senator Alan Simpson. Ann Simpson's funeral is today in Cody. Now let's go to the National Report with Jennifer Kuiper.
3: I'm Jennifer Kuiper, NBC News Radio. A new aircraft carrier is headed to the Middle East after reports of mental health concerns for the crew of the San Diego-based USS Abraham Lincoln. USS George Washington left Vietnam last week and will be replacing the Lincoln, which has been at sea for over 265 days. The number one goal in the war with Iran, according to Vice President J.D. Vance, is to keep oil and gasoline cheap for Americans. He spoke to Fox News. Accused UnitedHealthcare CEO killer Luigi Mangione is now expected to plead guilty in his federal case inside a New York courtroom today. Natalie Migliori reports.
4: Some people spotted sleeping outside the Lower Manhattan courthouse as Mangione potentially prepares to plead guilty to federal charges just weeks before his state trial is set to begin. The public weighing in.
5: I mean, if I was him, I would probably do the same thing.
6: I think he did something wrong, and he has to pay for that.
7: He should pay for what he did.
4: If Mangione pleads guilty, his team could try to get his state case thrown out, citing double jeopardy. However, Mangione is facing federal stalking charges and state murder charges in connection with the shooting of CEO Brian Thompson. In New York, I'm Natalie Migliori.
3: President Trump heads to Nassau County, New York today, and residents are being warned of a heavy police presence throughout the area. Nassau County Police Commissioner Patrick Ryder.
8: It will be controlled in that area. We can't let people wander. There cannot be any marches. There cannot be any walks in towards the college area that has in a lockdown zone.
3: And the man accused of starting the blaze that turned into the deadly Southern California Palisades fire is facing a new set of charges. In Los Angeles, federal prosecutors have filed a revised indictment against Jonathan Rindernecht. Back in June, a judge declared a mistrial after a jury ended up deadlocked 10-2 in favor of acquittal. I'm Jennifer Kuiper, NBC News Radio.
2: 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Go to Rob Buska with a sports report this morning.
9: It's become a baseball tradition steeped in nostalgia. It's the annual Field of Dreams game from the cornfields of Iowa, Phillies and Twins, and it didn't disappoint.
10: 2-0 to Schwarber. Swung on, hit deep, headed for the corn, and that ball is gone! 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
9: 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Mariners, they avoided a sweep in the Bronx, blanked the Yankees. Red Sox, they shut out the Blue Jays. NFL preseason football, number one overall, Fernando Mendoza threw a touchdown. Raiders still lost to the Cardinals, though. Steelers rookie Drew Aller tossed three tutties as Pittsburgh clobbered Green Bay. Bengals edge the Lions. Chargers pound the Texans. Meanwhile, former Lion Terrion Arnold plans to sign with the Seahawks. In golf, the St. Jude's in Memphis, round one leader Jordan Spieth in a five-way tie. He's at five under par. That's sports. I'm Rob Bushka.
2: Coming up, a recap with Lisa Grimsley and Jay Connolly of The Wall That Heals, the Vietnam War Memorial replica that came through. They'll have a full report on numbers that surpassed a lot of other places with that visit to Star Valley. Stay with us. That's all part of this news, sports, and weather update for Friday, 14th day of August, 2026. Dan Doxett reporting back in a moment.
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11: Kent Connolly, candidate for Lincoln County Commissioner. Let's talk taxes. The legislature estimated 25% would be a $1.3 million loss. But with the 4% cap and the exemption on the 25-year ownership and the 50% off of taxes, we lost $1.8 million. The state can afford to cut our taxes. They can afford it. But the whole cut load should be shared by the state, county, and cities and should not affect fire, hospitals, cemeteries, senior centers, water districts. 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Leadership and experience and contacts at Cheyenne is needed to preserve the emergency services and all the other things you voted for. And I bring that to the table, the ability to go to Cheyenne and do that. Please vote Kent Connolly, August 18th.
12: Paid for by Kent Connolly.
2: Continuing now with news on SVI, let's go to a conversation that SVI had with Lisa Grimsley and Jay Connolly. They're the co-chairs for the event called The Wall That Heals that came through Star Valley earlier this summer, the replica of the Vietnam War Memorial. What a big event that was, much bigger than anticipated. Jay and Lisa in the SVI studios as co-chairs to recap. Folks, have you recovered?
13: A little bit. Every day we're reminded of what a fantastic community and the members of our community that have really helped pull together. And so it's always just really refreshing to hear the feedback and all positive feedback. And so super prideful for both Jay and I, but I think everybody in our community can take a lot of pride in what we accomplished here together. And actually our the whole western part of the state in the state of Wyoming. We had a lot of volunteers that came and stayed for the week, and they came from Lander and the center of the state and the eastern parts of the state. So just very rewarding experience all the way around.
14: You know, I said this after the wall had packed up and left. I just as a observer from outside that was a participant, I could not think of anything that could have made it better. And from the escort to the way that was handled with the setup, to the light the night ceremony, to the Heroes Week. I mean, the whole thing, you guys and the committee of volunteers that helped you, I just tip my hat because it was really, really special for everybody. And I couldn't think of one thing that could have made the whole thing better. So absolutely tip your hats to you. And it sounds like not only encouraging feedback from the community, but for the actual memorial staff themselves, right? Had some great things to say about their experience.
15: Absolutely. I think that, again, props to Lisa, who behind the scenes and in the scenes has done so much with the planning and the vision and everything like that. And then going to the committee chairs and being able to implement this plan that we had from training from the VVMF, just a wonderful opportunity. I think that the committee stepped up. We talked about cream rising to the top, and we got that with our committee. So to be able to put this together and to impress the VVMF the way that we did, there's some things that I'll talk about here in just a little bit that were evidence of that. And as well, when we were training last November and December, there were committees from the year prior that were part of that training. And we're excited to be a part of that training the next towns next year as well.
14: So. Absolutely. Absolutely. Well, let's talk about how things went. Give us maybe just a recap on some of the participation and general numbers and some things like that you guys have.
15: Well, I think that right now they're unofficial numbers. We're still waiting for reportables back from VVMF, and they are extremely busy. They're in White Bear Township, or actually just left White Bear Township, Minnesota last week. So they're busy. They'll get back to us here in the next few weeks, and we'll be able to give you absolute definite reportables. But the numbers that we have are amazing. We were told to buy 200 candles for the Light the Nights event. We bought 300 because we thought we were going to kill the 200 number, and absolutely we didn't even buy half of what we needed. That number of 705 attendees for that Friday Night Lights is a record for the VVMF. So we shattered that record, which was amazing. I think that the escort, we had over 100 participants in that, which is a pretty big number for them as well. I've seen some of the other escorts that came into town, and some of them only had 10, 20 of them. So I'm really, really proud of the community for stepping up to that. Also, I think the big thing is 10,000 visitors to the site. And that was a positive impact that we had of healing. And you know, those folks went home and talked to 2, 3, 4, 5 more people. So really, I can say that we had an impact, a positive healing impact on 10 to 30,000 people.
14: That's incredible. And you talk about kind of the fanfare that surrounds this type of memorial when it comes, but on an individual level, the healing, right? And that's got to be what was the most impactful, right?
13: Yeah, that's definitely the takeaway. When we were doing our closing ceremony on Sunday, July 12th, Tim Teets with the VVMF, who's gone to over 700 sites, was visibly shaken and very emotional. And he said it's the first time in, you'll have to remind me, in 42 years. They've only done this one time, or four times in 42 years, and given a section of the wall away. We were lucky enough to receive that. And everything, when we got done, Tim came over to Jay and I and said, "What did you do here?" And I said, "We live in the best part of the world with the best people." And everybody rallied for the occasion. There wasn't, and this far exceeded our expectations. We had goals, and pretty hefty goals, and we're hopeful that we would attain something even close to that. But for them to have been doing this for 40 years and come up to us and say, "Afton rocked it." And his exact words, and I want to definitely share this, and I'm probably not going to capture this in the way he meant it. He said, "You know what's wrong with Afton?" And immediately you're kind of like on guard, you know, like, absolutely nothing is wrong with Afton. And he said, "You all asked the same question." And he goes, "Why Afton? Why did you choose to come to Afton?" And he goes, "Look around." He goes, "But you guys don't have any confidence or in yourselves." He goes, "This is a beautiful setting, and we've never had something so perfect like this before." So the other thing that he did say to us is, "We never come back to another community within 5 years." He goes, "We would come back to Afton. We will make an exception. We will come back in 4.
14: Wow.
13: So the feedback that we got from them immediately after the closing was phenomenal and entirely positive. And Jay and I have really strived to want to extend that message to our community and everybody that participated, which leads us into our after party. We are required by contract to have an after party and recognize our sponsors and volunteers and those that contributed to the success of the wall coming. So that party is going to be on August 21st, which is a Friday. It'll begin at 4 o'clock. It's part of Friday Night Lights. So we have live music. We are going to have food. Our participants, we will give them a certificate for dinner, and then we will have our recognition party in the Civic Center, and then Friday Night Lights is always from 4 until 8. So, and then we'll do our raffle we'll raffle off our raffle items, which we still have tickets. We have 4 different things that we are raffling off, and then we have some other swag items that are left over, so we will be selling those. And then once that is done, then we will migrate over to moving that money into the memorial funds like we had promised to do initially. So Jay can speak a little bit more intelligently on that topic. So to kind of give, you know, a little future forecast of what we hope to accomplish.
14: So with the appreciation party, just to clarify, so the Friday Night Lights, it's open to everybody. The whole community, come out, attend it, have a great time. But the dinner is invitation only. Is that correct?
13: Yes, correct. The raffle ticket sales and swag is what's paying for dinner. So anybody that participated will get a wristband, and then they can go to one of the food trucks, and we will get, so we'll essentially pay for the food, and then they'll come into the Civic Center if you have a wristband, and then we'll do our ceremony. So it's RSVP, but definitely Friday Night Lights is open to anybody. We have a lot of vendors. They have 20 plus vendors, and we have dangling chains that'll be starting at 7 o'clock.
14: Perfect.
13: So the more the merrier, man.
14: Love it.
13: Keep this party rolling.
14: Love it. All right. So perfect. So that's coming up and on the way. So Jay, let's talk about the memorial fund that's going to be created with any leftover funds. Tell us more about this.
15: Absolutely. I just want to be very clear that there will be money left over, and the intent from the beginning has been to pay for memorials, new or upgrade, in the towns in the valley. Part of that clarity is that Lisa and I have been in control of this money the entire time. Once the all of the events are done and we collect everything and tabulate everything, then that money will be forwarded over to our local VFW, who I am the commander of. And we have already had a quorum at the VFW for that money. That money will be set aside and put into a CD for each municipality. And we'll continue to do that yearly until the municipalities have a plan. Once that plan is set in stone and the work begins, then we will disperse that money to the contractors that are doing that work. So I just want to be clear again that that money will always stay in control at the VFW. And it is set aside for those towns, but it is for the memorials, and we will pay the contractors for the work for those memorials.
14: So each town could have their own separate project then, it sounds like.
15: Absolutely. That's our hope, and that's our wish, yes.
14: Excellent. So Lisa mentioned the panel that was donated by the wall. What happens to that panel? Is that still being determined, or where does that go?
15: Yes, that is being determined. I'm working with a couple of different people. I would like that to be placed in an area in Afton somewhere where it can be viewed all year long by as many people as possible. That panel will also include the flag that was presented at the end for the closing ceremony, all the items that were left behind that we'd like to highlight on that, and some of the wall rubbings and those kind of things that we would like to, some of the newspaper articles, we would like to have a great big wall that people could look at that, and we're actually looking forward greatly to putting that together.
14: Fantastic. Love it. So again, in the studio, Lisa Grimsley and Jay Conley, co-chairs of The Wall That Heals, and just recapping everything. So Lisa, remind us the date and time of the appreciation party and the Friday Night Lights.
13: It is Friday, August 21st at the Afton Civic Center, and Friday Night Lights will be in the lawn there, right next on the south side of the Civic Center. It goes from 4 until 8, and dinner will be at 6 o'clock with our appreciation party. We hope to see everybody there. Everybody should want to take part of this. It's a wonderful community event and a nice wrap-up, so thank you to everybody, and also a huge thank you to our sponsors. We had some very significant sponsors, and I don't want to forget them. That's Silver Star Communications, the Alpine Legion Post 46, the Swan Valley American Legion, and Guys Who Give.
14: Absolutely. Took a whole community. Absolutely. Again, in studio this morning, wrapping up The Wall That Heals, Lisa Grimsley and Jay Conley. Anything we missed?
13: I also want to have a shout out to our very generous tourism boards throughout the valley. This is another one of those things. I'm the tourism director for the town of Afton, and we are held by state statutes for our lodging tax money. And for our community to all come together and our tourism boards to help support this was fantastic, and a very much so one-off and a very unique experience. So a big shout out to them for choosing to support the Wall That Heals.
2: And said Lisa Grimsley, Jay Connolly, you're speaking about the event that included the Wall That Heals visiting Star Valley. It's the War Memorial for the Vietnam War Memorial replica that came through. And again, that celebration is part of Friday Night Lights on the 21st. 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Volunteer Appreciation Night for all those that supported the Wall That Heals. Let's take a look at the weather forecast for the weekend. Star Valley, Saturday, 55% chance of rain, 70. Sunday, partly cloudy, 75 degrees. Your weekend includes Jackson, Saturday, 60% chance of rain, 70 degrees. Sundays, sunny and 75. Cameron-Diamondville, your weekend. Saturday, 50% chance of rain, 74 degrees. Sunday, sunny and 77 degrees. Bridger Valley for the weekend. Saturday, 45% chance of rain and 75 degrees. Sunday, sunny and 79 degrees. News, sports, and weather. Dan Dockstetter reporting on the SVI Radio Network.
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12: Your country favorites.
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12: The Spur.

Kaylee Hammack there. Redhead. Rob Erickson, we're now into your 6 o'clock hour on our evening ride. And folks, generally I like my Fridays, but oh boy, the summer is winding down so quickly and feeling a little bit of panic. But don't worry, we'll be able to get through it together with our country favorites. We've got Great Divide headed your way, Hunter Hayes, Seth Ennis, and up next, Wyoming native Ian Munsick.

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2: In the Emerald Pickle Valley area tonight, we expect a low 47 degrees. Tomorrow, high of 74, low 47, partly cloudy skies, 19% chance of scattered showers in the morning. Sunday, high of 77, low 48, mostly cloudy, 12% chance of scattered showers. In the Star Valley area, you can expect a low 42 tonight. Tomorrow, high of 71, low 42, mostly cloudy, 24% chance of rain. And Sunday, high of 75, low 44, mostly cloudy, 8% chance of seeing a little bit more of that rainfall.
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There's things that matter, and there's things that don't. So if you're waiting here for me to cry, I hate to disappoint you, boy.

That was Craig Morgan. This Ain't Nothing. Before that, Megan Maroney, Beautiful Things, and Big and Rich. That's Why I Pray. 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
6: President Trump stands with MAGA warrior Chuck Gray.
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so pretty when the makeup on. 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
4: The media attacks him. 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Why? 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Chuck Gray stood with President Trump and fought to keep President Trump on the ballot. 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Chuck stopped a massive foreign-owned wind project from taking over Wyoming land. And stopped China, because Chuck Gray will always take the fight to America's enemies. 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
4: The attacks are fake. 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Wyoming doesn't back down, and neither does Chuck Gray.
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4: Paid for by Citizens for Chuck Gray.
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1: 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I'm Red Steagall here in the bunkhouse with Jake and Badger and old Dan and Leon and all the rest of the boys, and a return visit from my buddy, my dear friend, Mr. Cliff Tydert from out in Albany, Texas. 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Boys, before we visit with Clifford, I want to do one of our songs called The Ballad of Dawson Legate. I'm ready. I'm setting on go. I hear you're tuned up, so let's do it for the folks.

0: flatlands again. And there's a few strands of wire where the fences have been. And the ballies are starving in the hills where they graze. While she's rocking the first son of Dawson Legate.
1: The Ballad of Dawson Legate. You folks stay with us. 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The August-September issue of Cowboys and Indians magazine is on your newsstand right now. The cover story is Dream Team. Go behind the chutes and into the arena with America's bull riding A-team, the Arizona Ridge Riders. And go in the extra miles, go inside the grueling sport of the ultra marathon, and find out why more and more men and women are going to great lengths to test their physical and mental mettle. Wonder Women. From basketball to rodeo to mixed martial arts, these native female athletes are making history and making their mark on their respective sports. And the Open Range. Learn where to catch a wave in Texas, discover idyllic acreage in Idaho, and explore fly fishing with the Awkward Angler. That's Cowboys and Indians magazine, bringing you the beauty, the grandeur, and the drama of the American West 6 times a year.
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3: You're listening to Cowboy Corner. I'm Brett Stegall here in the bunkhouse with Buck and Badger and all the boys and my dear friend Cliff Tynert from Albany, Texas. Clifford, how about a cup of Badger's hot coffee before we get started?
4: Well, that sounds good to me.
3: Well, I sometimes hate to offer his coffee because it'll float a horseshoe nail. It looks a little muddy, but everybody that comes to visit with us says it's really good. So here he comes to pour you a cup of coffee. Clifford, what are some things I'd like to visit with you about? You know so many stories about the Albany area and Shackelford County and the Clear Fork of the Brazos. And let's just start off talking a little bit about some of the early ranching families of that area.
4: Well, some of the more prominent, and there are some famous and infamous. All over here and formed a pretty good mix. This country was settled despite of the outlaws and all, and there's a lot of good God-fearing people in here. Some of the early day people that were in here were the Reynolds and the Matthews, and the Reynolds came in from Alabama, and they came in at some of the early times when the Indians were still in here. They first settled around Weatherford, and then they came on west, and they went to settle a place on the Clear Fork of the Brazos, which is in Throckmorton County, and they went to, it's all open range then. All the cattle were run all open range, and they went to a place called Stone Ranch, and Stone Ranch was built in the days of Fort Griffin. It's probably in the late 1850s, thereabouts. The Reynolds came in here in the 60s, right there, kind of in the Fort Griffin heydays. And the, say, like the Indians were still here, it's pretty wild. And they stayed there for like 2 years, and all the Indian depredations and fighting that was going on, they decided to fort up, and they went back further east over to Stevens County, and they settled a little place called, they called it Fort Davis. Mm-hmm. And it was 10 or 15 houses there, and had a big, like a picket fence, just looked like they made them out of mesquite and trees that they could find along the river. and they called it fording up. And as all these families got together to protect themselves from the Indians, and like I was talking about, the Reynolds were, the Selmans were in there, and some Newcombs were there, and Ledbetters, and they all stayed right there together to protect themselves.
3: I heard somebody say one time that Stone Ranch was the only Caucasian domicile between Weatherford, Texas, and Santa Fe, New Mexico, when it was built.
4: That's right. That was the last settlement between Weatherford, Texas, and Santa Fe, New Mexico. Stone Ranch was built by Captain Newton C. Gibbons. And there's kind of a funny story about that, that Captain Gibbons was in charge of building all the headquarters and all the stuff there at Fort Griffin, officers' quarters and all. And all the wood and all the finishing trim and everything had to be transported in from South Texas, from San Antonio. Well, some of this equipment and furnishings and lumber didn't quite make it to Fort Griffin. It's diverted to Stone Ranch. And I think back and looked at some of the records, and I think that that might have been one of Captain Gibbons' court martials was for diverting lumber over to Stone Ranch.
3: And then the Matthews family lived in that Stone Ranch for a while, didn't they?
4: No, it wasn't right, that house. The Reynolds were there, and then after the Reynolds left, well, the it was, like I say, it's open range, and the Millets came in there, and that was during back in the days when the Griffin was going a lot stronger and they had the vigilante committee. And the Reynolds and the Matthews had started building some of their own homes along the Clear Fork of the Brazos, and the Millets had kind of settled in there. And the Millets were, they might have accidentally branded somebody else's cattle. I knew it wasn't. Intentionally, you know, but they had a discussion about that. Some of the boys that they had hired there, Benny Bland and some of the people they had working for them were noted gunslingers, and so the Millets were pretty notorious. And but the Matthews settled all up and down the river, same as the Reynolds. And in Sally Reynolds Matthews' book, she tells about Reynolds and the Matthews, and how there was very few people here, families in here at that time. So some of the Reynolds boys married Matthews' sisters, Matthews' boys married Reynolds' girls, and so she wrote the book called Interwoven, and it tells how those two families have become entwined all through those years. Through the, there's a lot of double first cousins as a result of that.
3: Weren't there 13 marriages all together between those two families?
4: I think something like that. If there's, and so they settled all that country up there along the Clear Fork of the Brazos, and they were the most prominent families. And then the Reynolds, they extended, you know, their ranching properties. You know, when they took cattle north, and all the guys, they went into Montana, and guys, they took cattle to Colorado, east, gosh, took them to Kansas, Mexico. At one time, they had nearly 800 and something thousand acres that they controlled.
3: Gosh.
4: Just, you know, making money from taking cattle north, getting them here at a cheap price, and trading them north, and selling them at a profit, and taking that money and reinvesting. So that's how they put all that country together.
3: And the family still operates an awful lot of that, don't they?
4: They sure do.
3: I want to take just a minute. In fact, I want to take about 3.5 minutes and play a song that I really do like, and I know you like it because you've heard it done a jillion times by different people. But I want to play R.W. Hampton's version of Night Rider.

has a good life.

Four drops.

0: a good song, and oh, I don't guess anybody does it any better than R.W.
1: Oh, that's
0: he's a wonderful singer, and it's a great song. Clifford, there, the little town of Albany has had a drastic impact on the livestock industry, and there's a sign, I guess it's still there, it used to be, that said the home of the Hereford.
1: Yes.
0: Were the first registered Hereford bulls brought into Shackelford County, or was that where a lot of the big Hereford herds were established?
2: I think it's where a lot of the Hereford herds were established back years ago. You know, they had the influence of the Longhorn, and they had the Durham in here, the Shorthorn. But then I think the big influence, this was not the first place that the Herefords were brought into in Texas. But I think it's where a lot of the Hereford breeders were congregated, and there's probably more Hereford cattle right in this area at one time. And so I think that's where it got to be known as Albany was home of the Hereford, and the Matthews and the Reynolds families had a lot to do with that by getting some Judge Matthews and the Reynolds boys getting some of the first Hereford cattle into this country.
0: Let's back up a little bit in history now. Let's talk a little bit about Camp Cooper and how Camp Cooper was established and what it did.
2: Well, Camp Cooper was one of the early day posts here, and Robert E. Lee was sent here to help establish Camp Cooper. I think when he came in here, it was in January, and it was a really cold, bitter cold, snowy day, which sometimes get hit in this country. And so they got off down below the hill to try to protect themselves from the wind and all the cold. So they got all their camps and everything set up and trying to get themselves protected. So got everything done and set down below the hill right under the bank of the river, which is a nice, cozy place for wintertime. But then when summertime hit, it wasn't too nice. I mean, it was hot and hot, hot. And then just went from the exact opposite.
0: And mosquitoes. Oh, don't
2: mosquitoes.
0: You know.
2: And as Robert E. Lee said, this is the desert of desolation. and Camp Cooper could have been the place where the first shot was fired of the Civil War. But as it turned out, the Federals, the army that was there at Camp Cooper, decided to give up their arms to the Texas militia.
0: Mm-hmm.
2: They didn't want to fight. They knew all the people and all the guys that was there. So they decided, we'll give up our arms. We don't care, you know, if we give this up or not. So then in a few weeks later, when the first shot was fired of the Civil War there at Fort Sumter, but that could have, Watt always told me that story, that could have been the first shot fired right there.
0: Well, you folks stay with us. We'll be right back with more of Cowboy Corner and my special guest, my special friend, Mr. Cliff Tyner. 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
5: The media attacks him. The insiders attack him. The political establishment attacks him. Why? 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Chuck Gray stood with President Trump and fought to keep President Trump on the ballot. And he defended election integrity, requiring proof of citizenship to vote. Chuck stopped a massive foreign-owned wind project from taking over Wyoming land. And stopped China, because Chuck Gray will always take the fight to America's enemies. In Congress, Chuck will protect girls' sports, take on the woke agenda, and stand with President Trump. President Trump knows Chuck Gray's America First work.
6: 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Great job, Chuck.
5: The attacks are fake. Chuck Gray is fighting for Wyoming values, Wyoming families, and Wyoming's future. Wyoming doesn't back down, and neither does Chuck Gray.
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5: Paid for by Citizens for Chuck Gray.
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2: You're listening to Cowboy Corner. I'm Red Steagall, here to broadcast with Buck and Badger and all the boys. A very dear friend of mine from Albany, Texas, Mr. Cliff Tynert. And Cliff, just before we took a break, we were talking about Camp Cooper. And some interesting things happened at Camp Cooper. First of all, that's where they brought Cynthia Ann Parker to when she was recaptured by Saul Ross and the Texas Militia and the Texas Rangers and Colonel Goodnight. But there's a little house that's built out of the rocks, the ruins of Camp Cooper, and has a very special significance. And it was built by a fellow named John Larne. And I want you to tell us the story of John Larne.
10: Well, that little house is called the Honeymoon Cottage. Where we were up there that day and saw all the spades and the suits of the cards there.
2: In the flower garden.
10: Yeah, in the flower garden.
2: Yeah, the flower garden with all the card suits.
10: Well, John Larne was in the Civil War, and he came from the East, and after the war came into this area, and he was a very nice gentleman and endeared himself to the people of Shackelford and Throckmorton County. I said earlier, talking about a lot of outlaws in here and all, well, there's a group of outlaws, I think, stole a bunch of horses and what have you, and so John Larne went all the way up into Kansas and brought them back, and so he recovered a lot of the livestock and what have you, and so he really endeared himself to a lot of people, and they really thought a lot of him. So John married one of the local rancher's daughter, who was very prominent, and just did very well. And the girl father set him up with a fine herd of cattle and horses, and he was just doing real good. And the sheriff of the county, and he had a deputy to help him, whose name was John Selman. So John Selman and John Larne had a contract with the federal government, the Army, to furnish beef for the post and for the Indians that the Army was taking care of. So John Larne and John Selman would contract, and they would get their beef, and they would do all the butchering, skin the cattle out and butcher them and cut it up and deliver it by wagon to the Army. Well, Larne and Selman's herd never was getting any smaller. But a lot of the neighboring ranches were missing a lot of cattle. So they, citizens of the other ranchers, decided something was happening to their cattle. So they tried to get it all figured out, and they kind of figured out that Larne and Selman were stealing some of the neighbors' cattle. And they finally figured out what they were doing with them, and right there from where the little honeymoon cottage is, right there where John Selman was living, they went out there one night and dug the river, and they found, I don't know how many hides, that had all of these neighboring ranches' brands on these hides. So they confronted Larne with that, and they was going to have a trial on it and all, and that rocked on for a little while. So the vigilante committee decided that we just couldn't take that anymore. So they formed a group to go to John Larne's house before daylight, and he went out to milk, and he didn't have his weapons with him. So they surrounded the barn and the milk pen, and they called him out. And so he said, well, if you'll just let me get to the house and get my pistols, we'll just have this out right now. I said, no, we will not do that. I said, you're going to stand trial. And if you're innocent, you're innocent. But, you know, if you're guilty, you're guilty. So they load him up, and they brought him into Albany. They bypassed Fort Griffin, where Larne had lots of friends. Mm-hmm. So they loaded him up and took his wife, Mary, along. She came into Albany, and she hired a lawyer to try to get it all straightened out and get him out of jail. Well, they chained him to the floor of the little jail, the little wooden jail right there on the courthouse square. And so all that day, Mary had this lawyer working trying to get him out. Well, that night, he was still chained to the floor in the jailhouse. And old John Poe was standing guard there. And the vigilante committee came in and overpowered Poe and went into the jail. And they were all masked and all, so nobody knew who they were. And Larne thought he knew by the sound of their voices who it was. And he calls some of their names, but you know they did not respond to any names. So anyway, I think there were like nine men went in there, and nine Winchesters spoke out, and they killed Larne right there chained to the floor. And Mary was staying in a boarding house just right there close, and she screamed, and she knew what had happened. She ran over there, and you know, he was dead. And I guess later that night when Larne's partner, John Selman, made his getaway, Hurricane Minnie rode across the prairie to warn Selman of all the events that had taken place, and so he thought that the climate wasn't good for his health anymore. So he ended up west where it was dry, on west, and he finally wound up out there around Fort Davis, right there north of Alpine, and then he went on out to El Paso. Well, first of all, before that, he went out to get in the Lincoln County Wars, and then he went out there to El Paso, where he killed John Wesley Hardin. Mm-hmm. And that was the story of
11: the end of John Selman.
10: John Selman, John Larne.
11: And then later on, then John Selman got into an argument with George Scarborough, who was the sheriff of El Paso, over some kind of money division that he thought his son should be mm-hmm. in. And then Scarborough shot and killed John Selman.
10: Yep.
11: So they all came full circle.
10: Yep.
11: But it's quite an interesting story about things that happened in Shackelford County, where John Larne is buried beside the clear folk of the Brazos, and the
12: house that he built for his wife is still standing and still utilized and is a beautiful, beautiful home.
10: Oh, yeah. It was one of the finest homes on the frontier.
12: And there's another incident of a guy who had the whole world by the tail and couldn't stand prosperity.
10: Yep.
12: Well, Clifford, I know you got a whole lot more stories, so I'm going to ask you if you'd come back and visit with us again.
10: Oh, you bet. Sure be glad to, and appreciate it all you're doing to bringing all these things and stories and songs to everybody in America, and we thank you so much.
12: Well, it's my pleasure, and we have people all over the United States who really enjoy these kind of stories. Appreciate you coming back.
10: You bet. Glad to be here.
12: You folks stay with us. We'll be right back with more of Cowboy Corner. 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You'll be glad you did. Yes, here we go again. Hi, friends, it's Red Steagall. 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In this day and time, the virus has us all wondering what tomorrow looks like. 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
13: Wyoming's country favorites,
12: Chris. This portion of Cowboy Corner is brought to you by our friends at the Four Sixes Ranches. Horses with a history, brands with a background. You're listening to Cowboy Corner. I'm Red Steagall here in the Buckhouse with Jake and Badger and old Dan and Leon and all the rest of the boys. And I want to start this portion of our show off with a poem that I wrote in 1992. It's called The Ritual of Spring. Before the truck completely stopped, he opened up the door, and in measured steps, he ambled across the street. He walked into the cafe and took his appointed chair at a table where the local liars meet. A long-haired kid had joined us at the Coffee Cup Cafe. His grandpa was a regular in our crowd. Wes's chair just happened to be just right beside this kid, and the boy was kind of brash and talking loud. Wes just smiled as Merlene brought the coffee pot around. They've courted on a sly for 20 years. McCarty said, "Old buddy, you ain't been here in a spell." Old Wes looked up and grinned from ear to ear. "Boys, I've been at the wagon. We've been out for 30 days. With all this rain, the Brandon gets behind. The cedar brush gets thicker every year, it seems to me. And cows are mule deer wild and hard to find." The other fellows seemed impressed as Wes put on a show. Camp stories flew like lightning in the air. The kid said, "Hey, old-timer, just a Brandon's no big deal." Old Wes puffed up just like a wounded bear. We knew that any minute now the man would come unglued, because all of us had seen his act before. And here's this skinny, long-haired kid with diamonds in his ears, and we expected Wes to throw him out the door. So when he turned and faced that boy, the place grew deathly quiet. His neck was bulging and his face was red. For a moment there, I thought I caught a tiny sheepish grin. Instead of blowing up, he calmly said, "If you ain't smelled the coffee when the cookie lights the fire, and heard the wrangler bring the horses in and slaps your cack aboard the back of some old ringy bronc, you couldn't hold your own amongst these men. If you ain't up and saddled way before the morning sun and rode the outside circle on a lope and looked across that great expanse that God made just for us, hanging you ain't worth a foot of rope." It's awfully hard for kids like you to even understand. I know that what I say won't make you change, that sound is music to the cowboy's ear. You recognize the brindle cow that got away last year. It's nice to know the hussy's still alive. A yearling heifer's with her and a brand new baldy calf. At least they're headed downhill toward the drive. You ride along the river where Jim Kelly cashed it in. You always take your hat off at that spot. He dodged a zillion bullets on the battlefields of France, and a badger hole was Kelly's fatal shot. And then it comes together in a milling, balling mass. Each hand in his position is the best. The wagon boss rides in the herd on his good Hancock horse and cuts the dries and yearlings from the rest. And nothing stirs a feller like a loop that lays just right. You snag two heels and drag him to the fire. You watch the ground crew as they work in tune, precision time, without the help of paddle, gate, or wire. And when the day is over and you've turned your horses loose, you find a place to lay your sugan down. You never think of indoor plumbing, mattresses, or sheets. You've gotten used to sleeping on the ground. You hunker around the wagon fire with all your cowboy friends. The grub was good, the coffee's hot and thick. You hear the same old story about Jim Patterson's mistake. That big gray mule was awful bad to kick. You still expected West to come apart and thump this kid. Instead, he stood and shook the young man's hand. I come real close to stopping you. I guess I'm getting old. But I ain't getting soft, you understand. It's just that I respect your grandpa. He was quite a hand. We cowboyed on these plains since 42. Hell, I'm just wasting time, because you ain't heard a word I said. It's getting late, and I got things to do. West stood up, put on his hat, and headed for the door. The kid said something smart and turned our way. His grandpa looked as though someone had slapped him with a rope. He swallowed hard, and then we heard him say, "It ain't your fault you're dumb as hell. Your mama's who I blame. She took you off when you was barely three. He moved you down to Dallas, where the herd's a different breed. I begged her then to leave you here with me. But it don't matter where you live. Good manners is the same. Respect don't stop at city limit signs. If you don't learn to curb your tongue and listen with your heart, you're like a hay fork, minus all the times. Out here we live in harmony with nature, man, and beast. The guy who signs our paycheck is the king. This time of year is special to old men like West.

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6: 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And all those times are in Central Standard Time. For our song of inspiration, I've chosen one by the late, great Don Edwards, a Marty Robbins song called The Master's Call. This is a masterpiece. Here's Don.

of Don Edwards, all that he offered us while he was on this planet. And Don, I thank you for being my special friend. I'll treasure that all of my life. Well, as my old daddy would say, we got this one sauce with the load. It's time for us to ride on out of here. We got lots of work to do. Thanks for riding along with us. On behalf of myself, Red Steagall, and Jake and Badger, and old Dan and Leon, and all the rest of the boys, our producer, Mr. Roger Ramsey, and the fella who holds it together for all of us, Mr. Sean Studer, thanks for riding along with us. We hope we taught you something about the West, and especially about the part of the country over around Albany and West Texas that you didn't know about and never heard about. So thanks for riding along with us. 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I also want to give you something to think about till next week. Tom Robbins said, never underestimate how much assistance, how much satisfaction, how much comfort, how much soul and transcendence there might be in a well-made taco and a cold bottle of beer. Thank you, Tom. We've experienced that, and it's the truth. You folks, be sure you join us same time, same station next week for another edition of Cowboy Corner. Adios, y'all.

0: Well, howdy, pard. Here's an invitation to go trail dreaming, out where the West really begins. Now you're saddled up, reins in hand, on a good horse, in God's country. All kinds of elbow room. No horns a-honking, no loud music to dull the sounds of Mama Nature. Combine all of this with your hosts, Andy and Jim Nelson, along for the ride. Now they're going to keep you where you belong, clear out west, with news, culture, poetry, entertainment, all from the hub of cowboy country where you are. Stay tuned, won't you, for the best in the West, bar none, and enjoy the ride.
1: Hey there, big fella. Parenting is mostly just informing kids how many more minutes they have of something left to do.
2: You got five, ten more minutes
1: before you go to bed. 10 more minutes before you take a bath. Yeah. Clear Out West Radio Show. Andy and Jim Nelson, your hosts. Thanks for going for a ride with us, folks. One more time. One more week in cow country.
3: That's right. Welcome to our outfit.
1: All right. I had to have to do these. These are 50 dumb laws across the United States.
3: 50? Yeah. Just 50?
1: Yeah. Well, yeah, just one for each state.
3: Oh, okay.
1: Or right, or we might double up on Alabama.
3: I was going to say, are you sure?
1: Yeah, we're going to actually triple up on Alabama.
3: Pick on them. Yep, yeah, yep. Let them have it.
1: It is prohibited to open an umbrella on a street in Alabama.
3: It is.
1: It is. So these laws are supposedly still on the books.
3: So you open it before you walk out?
1: I guess so, before you get out on the street.
3: Well, yeah. You know why that law's there.
1: Why?
3: Scares the horses.
1: Oh, exactly. That's, you know what? The people from Alabama, they're just flat smart.
3: There you go.
1: Yeah, they knew what they were doing. You can't play dominoes on Sunday.
3: No.
1: Yeah, it's illegal to throw confetti or spray silly string in Alabama. Yeah, right?
3: Oh, my.
1: Okay, so in Juneau, Alaska, flamingos are not allowed in barbershops.
3: Is that the lawn flamingo or the live flamingo?
1: Yeah, right. In Arizona, it's against the law to deny someone a glass of water.
3: Well, okay.
1: And I will buy that.
3: That will make sense.
1: Right. Yep. Little Rock, Arkansas, dogs can't bark after 6 p.m.
3: Yeah, right.
1: And how are you going to get that done?
3: That's right. Where the hush puppies come from.
1: Right.
3: Hush puppies.
1: In Burlingame, California, spitting is only permitted on baseball diamonds.
3: Okay.
1: Tuberculosis.
3: Okay. TB.
1: There you go. In Colorado, it's illegal to collect rainwater. Now, there are a few other states that are doing this now.
3: Oh, really?
1: Yeah, because they believe it keeps the water from returning back to the ecosystem. Yeah, I know. I get it.
3: It gets there.
1: Yeah. Yeah.
3: Eventually.
1: Right. Yeah. Yeah. In Connecticut, a pickle is not a pickle unless it bounces.
3: I'm going to have to try
1: so this bounce
3: now.
1: So bounce a pickle
3: I'm
1: next
3: gonna
1: time.
3: I'm going to bounce a pickle. I know I've done a pickled egg
1: that. Yeah. In Devon, Connecticut, one is not able, you can't walk backwards after sunset.
3: Okay.
1: Right. Because it's dark, you'll trip over something and you'll hurt yourself. Let's see. In Delaware, it's prohibited to fly over water without sufficient supplies.
3: Okay.
1: Okay.
3: Yeah. All right. Yeah.
1: In Florida, the singing in public places while wearing a bathing suit is not allowed.
3: Okay. I'll have to do a little research on that.
1: Right. Yeah. And also in Florida, skateboarding without a license is prohibited.
3: You need a license.
1: Yeah, gotta have a license. Well, yeah, absolutely. You know, a lot of these laws, if we just did away with them, we'd have the Darwin Awards, and that would be fine.
3: That'd be all right.
1: Yeah, in Georgia, one is not to live on a boat for more than 30 days.
3: Really?
1: Yeah.
3: No boat living.
1: Yep. Okay. So in Gainesville, Georgia, it is illegal to eat fried chicken any way but with your hands.
3: Okay, I like that.
1: Uh-huh. Yep.
3: That's a good law.
1: And in Quitman, Georgia, chickens are not permitted to cross the road.
3: No, they can't.
1: Okay.
3: They will get squeezed.
1: We'll do some more of these.
3: We need
1: another
3: to,
1: installment, but we've got a great show coming out.
3: Certainly
1: this week.
3: I hope so.
1: The late Chuck Pile.

with us. Yep. Yeah. We have Jerry Brooks has some poetry. Oh, look. Sean Blackburn and Liz Masterson, Norm Luboff, Choir, Quavy Sisters. But let's start with New West and Buckaroo Dreams.

0: Oh, yeah, great way to start out Clear Out West radio show with our good friends, New West.
1: Yeah.
0: Yeah, yeah. Don't hear much from the old boys anymore.
1: Yeah, I was going to say, they're not so new.
0: Every once in a while, they'll get out and they'll put on a show somewhere, not too far from home.
1: No, I can appreciate that.
0: I can, too. Mike Fleming still does a lot of stuff by himself. Or with others. But, you know, we're getting old there, big fella.
1: I know it every day.
0: I know. A lot of our friends that we play on this show are retiring.
1: Yeah, they've had enough.
0: Well, or one way or another. What is it Rooster Cogburn said? I'm retired, relaxing, and rejoicing.
1: Yeah, that's right.
0: Right?
1: I had forgotten about that.
0: Retired, relaxing, and rejoicing. Hey, welcome to Clear Out West Radio Show.
1: Yeah, by the way.
0: We kind of wandered there for a minute.
1: That happens a lot.
0: It does, yeah. Ooh, shiny.
1: Ooh.
0: Yeah.
1: Squirrel.
0: Squirrel. Yeah, right. And if it can, it will.
1: It will. Absolutely. Murphy.
0: That guy. I tell you, he deserves a whipping.
1: I'm going to have to do some research on Murphy's Law.
0: Yeah, who was Murphy?
1: Who was Murphy? And when I find him, I'm going to get him in the corner. And I'm going to kick him right in the shin.
0: And what exactly happened to him? Yeah. I would like to know
1: he
0: the backstory.
1: He sounds like the most unluckiest guy in the world, think.
0: If it can, it will.
1: Well, and how often do we say, I knew that was going to happen.
0: I knew it was going to happen because I didn't fix what I had knew was broke.
1: Well, why did you do that
0: that was going to happen? Yeah. Well, I knew I was going to have a flat tire now. There are certain places and certain roads, okay?
1: Mm-hmm.
0: And I'm going to go out here. I'm not going to tell you where it is and who's responsible which county is responsible for it. But there was a group of us, I'm going to say probably 100-plus vehicles.
1: Oh, my.
0: Yeah. Yeah, going to a dedication of a landmark.
1: Yes.
0: Okay?
1: Yes.
0: And we're driving out on a county road, all right, that had been, instead of using gravel, they used some sort of shale.
1: Yeah, it was,
0: It was a shale rock.
1: Yeah. Well, and they didn't engineer it very good either.
0: And
1: it
0: wasn't broken up very
1: and it
0: well.
1: It was sharp. Yeah.
0: You were there.
1: I was there. I were there, yes.
0: But were you a recipient of a flat tire?
1: I did not.
0: I was.
1: You were lucky.
0: I was a recipient of a flat tire.
1: Well, okay.
0: Yeah.
1: Keep going.
0: Fast forward. 30-plus years, okay, all right. My son Dylan says, well, I'm going to take the kids camping. We're going to go out here. Why don't you meet us?
1: Yeah.
0: Flat tire.
1: Flat.
0: Same road. Same road. I swear, same.
1: Sharp rocks.
0: Same sharp rocks.
1: Same type
0: of deal. I don't know. Maybe they have some deal with the tire store over there.
1: Maybe they do in their part
0: of the county.
1: Maybe they do.
0: Yeah. But if it can happen,
1: it will.
0: It will. And if it's going to happen, it'll happen to me. Okay.
1: Got it.
0: Let's ditch out to a commercial, and when we come back, the Quaby sisters are going to sing to us. Range Magazine is a national award-winning quarterly publication devoted to the issues that threaten the West, its people, culture, lands, and wildlife. 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
4: The media attacks him. 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And stopped China, because Chuck Gray will always take the fight to America's enemies. 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
1: Thank you.
0: They want to thank our good friend, the late Mr. Rich O'Brien, for all that great music behind our cow commercials. Get on, we can't get on our website anymore. Yeah, that's right. Yeah, bless his heart.
1: Yeah, sure. You have to hear him here.
0: You know, we were lucky to have met and become friends with
1: the Badger. Yeah.
0: The Badger. Yeah. My goodness, yes. Yeah. Sure. Well, speaking of good music, here we go.
1: Yeah.
0: The Quaby Sisters Band, who are retired and married and raising children.
1: Children.
0: You know, bless their hearts. Good for them.
1: Oh, yeah. More power
0: they deserve it. You bet. Always seem to get things.

0: that just some tight harmonies and fiddle playing.
1: The family. Yeah.
0: Ooh, I'm telling the talent pool in that family.
1: Oh my
0: man! Yeah. Oh man. Well, and bless Joey McKenzie's heart.
1: Well, and that was a sad day when they kicked him to the curb.
2: Yeah.
0: I think actually Joey said, "You guys are
1: you're on.
0: Yeah, you've blossomed enough, pushed them out of the nest.
1: Yeah,
0: and they flew on their own."
1: Speaking of talent,
0: yeah,
1: that boy can spot talent.
0: Joey McKenzie,
1: yeah,
0: is talented.
1: Uh-huh.
0: The only other guitar player I've ever seen that could even hold a candle to Rich O'Brien Joey McKenzie.
1: That is correct.
0: Yeah, an amazing talent.
1: And a good
0: fella.
1: Chaperone.
0: Oh, man, he took good care of those girls, and
1: yes,
0: he should have.
1: Did. Yeah, absolutely.
0: Tour in the U.S. with teenage girls.
1: Oh, boy, yeah.
0: Well, and they weren't your average teenage girls either.
1: They were
0: extremely respectful and just wonderful.
1: Good people.
0: Okay, so there we go again.
1: Here we go,
0: pontificating.
1: Is that what it's called?
0: Well, we're reminiscing.
1: Okay.
0: You're getting old.
1: Yes, we are.
0: By the way. No, I just said you.
1: No, you're right there, too.
0: So if it can, it will.
1: And if it leaks, it shouldn't. And if it doesn't leak, it won't.
0: It should. Uh-huh. Isn't that aging?
1: It is.
0: Doesn't that describe aging?
1: Well, and a little bit of performance anxiety.
0: Yeah. Can't walk into a men's room anymore.
1: Don't talk to me. Don't look at me. No.
0: Oh, dear. Oh, dear. A little too much information. Right?
1: TMI.
0: On Cal Radio. No, but you're right about the aging thing. You know, right? If it should leak, and it usually does the older you get. If it shouldn't leak, it does.
1: It does. Yeah.
0: Mm-hmm. I saw a new definition of stop, drop, and roll.
1: Oh, okay.
0: Yeah, for ladies over 60.
1: Over 60.
0: Yeah,
1: all right.
0: Yeah. It's freeze, squeeze, and sneeze.
1: I gotta share that one.
0: That's right. How about a little cowpoke poetry?
1: What you got?
0: Yeah, let's do a little poke corral dance. Holy moly and sweet mother of pearl, my guts are queasy, I'm going to hurl, there are some things that one cannot unsee. Surfing the boob tube one night in a flash, 300 channels of nothing but trash, the sight stunned and perhaps even scarred me. On one channel the remote stopped working, youngsters were doing something called twerking. It's like welding without eye protection, you know it's bad, but you can't look away. The bumping and humping were really risque, displaying a strange type of affection. And they went at it right there on TV, in front of all of the angels to see. I'm shocked the FCC didn't ban it. Now, they didn't learn that from the Lawrence Welk show, or from American Bandstand, although I had seen it on Animal Planet. Then it struck me, I had seen this before. Across the front yard, outside the barn door, with a couple of cow dogs romancing. Then I recalled Jim, juking and jiving, as a cow chased him, ducking and diving. I had visions of pole corral dancing. Everyone has been caught doing a jig, while tagging a calf, or catching a pig, or running into a dropped trailer hitch. When a fire ant chinnied up one pet leg, stumbling at night across a tent peg, or being cursed with some nondiscreet itch. One gal boogied while fleeing a mutton, shaking her booty, dodging a button, entertaining all of the onlookers, whopping the bugger with her feed bucket, pirouetting while trying to duck it, yet succumbing to the ovine's hookers. There's the first-time saddled round pen ballet, and the green broke coat plastic bag sachet. Both keep a cowpoke waltzing for hours. One does the mad mama cow jitterbug while holding a pill gun and a coffee mug while doctoring her baby for scours. When shaking dung off your muck boots, one grooves, tiptoeing through the cow pies, busting some moves. Watch you do the cha-cha around the poo. There is the slip on the ice fandango when both you and your spouse do a tango, hoping that they won't fall off. real snake cotillion. When stepping on something reptilian, you got a lumbata not to get bit. There's the walking through a spider web whirl, followed by the you scream like a little girl, and an impromptu arachnoleptic fit. Each of us has tripped the light fantastic, not on purpose, looking somewhat spastic, which always elicits a sideways glance. Your goal is to avoid tabloid headings, but you groove like a goober at weddings, and your spouse knows not to ask you to dance.
2: Yeah, well, the title of that came from you. You're the one that came up with that idea.
1: I did?
2: You did.
1: Oh,
2: yeah.
1: Man, how clever.
2: I was the only one. I was the one that put it to words, but it was your fault.
1: It's my yeah. idea.
2: Yeah, how about Little Dick's Pet?
1: Oh, another classic.
2: Yeah, so who's singing?
1: From the choir.
2: Yeah.
1: Norm Lubaugh.
2: Nice.
1: Yeah.
2: And what are they singing?
1: Along the Colorado Trail.
2: Nice.

0: That's how you know if you're from around here or not. The difference between Colorado and Colorado. Hey, let's ditch out to another commercial. And when we come back, you're going to teach us on Farrier's File. The Wyoming Cowboy Hall of Fame induction ceremony for 2026 will be held at Little America in Cheyenne, Wyoming, September 25th and 26th. 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
6: 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Yo-dee-yo on Clear Out West Radio. Yo-ho.
0: That's right, Mike Fleming of New West. 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
7: Yeah.
0: He did that one take. Yeah, he just says, here, Yeah. He said, hey, record us a liner. He says, let me think about it for just a second.
7: Yeah.
0: And he did. And then, boom. And there he goes. Yeah. And the jokes are bad.
7: And they are bad. And the
0: sales are good. So.
7: And
0: yeah.
7: He is flatulent.
0: Yeah. Oh, my. We have some stories. We may have to talk about that.
7: That's another show.
0: But in the meantime, it's time for Farrier's File.
7: Well, before we got into Farrier's File, we were thinking. And sometimes we get hung up thinking instead of acting.
0: Oh, man. Can you overthink this?
7: Yes.
0: Absolutely right.
7: You know, the basics are still the basics.
0: They are, aren't they?
7: And they're going to stay the basics.
0: Yeah.
7: For time and memorial.
0: Yeah. In perpetuity.
7: Yeah. Every time you shoe your horse, rasp your horse, trim your horse, whatever.
0: Yeah.
7: You got to back that toe up. Get it backed up every chance you get.
0: Yeah.
7: And you got to pair out that soul. You got to cleanse your soul.
0: Yeah. You know, reminds me of a fellow that I was friends with, and I was visiting them. And he says, would you come out and take a look at my shoeing job?
7: Uh-huh.
0: I'm thinking, oh, man.
7: I don't want to do this.
0: Man, do I have to do this?
7: Uh-huh.
0: So anyway, went out and took a look because he was a novice.
7: Well, he
0: hadn't been trained.
7: Well, and he wanted your thoughts.
0: He wanted my opinion. So I said, okay. So I went out. And it was the perfectly shod hoof, but 3 inches too long.
7: Exactly.
0: Okay.
7: Yeah.
0: And he had. He had leveled that. He had tacked that shoe on. It was beautiful. But he just didn't trim.
7: He looked like a walker.
0: He did. Yeah. Exactly right. And I said, beautiful idea.
7: Mm-hmm.
0: All right. Let's have a little education.
7: Right.
0: All right. So you got to back this up. You got to pair out that sole.
7: Yeah.
0: Same deal. That
7: same
0: you're
7: old,
0: about.
7: Same. Yeah.
0: Yeah.
7: So the basics will not change, and have not changed, and should not change.
0: It will not change.
7: And back your toes up.
0: Yep.
7: Because if you don't, pretty soon you're 3 inches.
0: Yeah, you're 3 inches. You got a good looking shoe on a 3-inch hoof.
7: Exactly.
0: That's some great information there, big feller. And thank you for Farrier's File.
7: My pleasure.
0: Now, if these good folks want to get a hold of us,
7: mm-hmm.
0: and they want to say, hey, would you come out and take a look at my shoeing job? No.
7: No critiques.
0: How are they going to get a hold of us?
7: Just belly up to the old confuser and go to clearoutwest.com and send us an email at cowboys@clearoutwest.com.
0: If they would like to request a dick pic.
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0: Leave us a voicemail, 307-360-8776. And, of course, Pony Express rides clear to our house.
7: Mm-hmm.
0: We back that toe
7: every time.
0: P.O. Box 1547, Pinedale, Wyoming, 82941.
7: Not too chavvy.
0: Yeah, not bad at all.
7: Yeah.
0: Let's have a little more music, though.
7: Oh, yes, please.
0: Haven't heard from these folks for a long time.
7: Yeah.
0: Sean Blackburn.
7: Right.
0: And Liz Masterson.
7: Yeah.
0: Both are passed away. Miss both of those men, but beautiful harmonies and great singers alone, let alone together.
7: Together,
0: absolutely.

0: Oh yeah, good stuff there from Masterson and Blackburn. Yeah,
1: Beautiful.
0: good stuff. Yeah. Well, we are talking about if it can go wrong, it will,
1: It will.
0: and it has.
1: And
0: And you mentioned Mike Fleming.
1: oh,
0: So I'm going to continue with the story here. All
1: okay.
0: right.
1: All
0: Yeah.
1: right. We got to share
0: Yeah.
1: this. Yeah.
0: We're at some fancy awards show,
1: Oh, my,
0: something
1: yeah.
0: or other like that. Big Brother Jim takes along his remote control fart machine.
1: That's right.
0: Yeah.
1: That's that third grade
0: Yeah.
1: mentality,
0: Yeah.
1: pot of humor.
0: Right. Yeah.
1: Right.
0: Yeah. As
1: Yeah.
0: Belinda Gale used to say, you guys are just, can you back off on the sophomoric humor?
1: Yeah, exactly.
0: Yeah.
1: No.
0: No, sorry.
1: It's not in our
0: That,
1: nature.
0: that's not what we do.
1: Yes.
0: Okay, so Big Brother Jim has this, and Mike Fleming happened to be hanging out with us. And yeah, we got him a time or two, but then.
1: We taped it under his seat.
0: Yeah. Oh, that's how it started, wasn't it? Yeah. And he played along.
1: Oh, he did a great job.
0: Grabbed
1: he
0: his
1: grabbed
0: stomach.
1: His, oh,
0: oh, man.
1: oh,
0: oh, pardon
1: dear.
0: me.
1: Oh.
0: I'm just not feeling very well today.
1: That's what makes
0: Yeah.
1: Mike so
0: Yeah.
1: fun.
0: Exactly.
1: I mean, he can
0: Then,
1: think on his feet.
0: yeah, then we walked around the crowd with it and just had so much fun. He told me later, he said, I haven't laughed that much since I was in junior high.
1: Exactly.
0: And
1: Well, and yeah.
0: that fits right in because
1: Yeah.
0: that was junior high.
1: Oh, pretty
0: Yeah,
1: much.
0: right.
1: Pretty much,
0: And
1: yeah.
0: then at another a gathering.
1: Oh, dear.
0: Oh, dear.
1: Oh,
0: Yes,
1: dear.
0: I have to tell
1: Oh,
0: this one.
1: dear.
0: Yeah. Big Brother Jim had it in a backpack. Yeah. Yeah. And we had a good friend, a great photographer lady.
1: Yeah,
0: Yeah. We'll just
1: absolutely,
0: leave
1: yeah.
0: her name out, so just
1: Yeah.
0: in case. Yeah.
1: To protect the not
0: Correct
1: so
0: the not so
1: innocent.
0: innocent.
1: Right.
0: Anyway, we enlisted her to help us get Belinda Gale.
1: Belinda,
0: Yeah.
1: yes.
0: It was just so prim and proper and just.
1: And
0: And
1: professional.
0: yes, absolutely professional.
1: Yes.
0: Yes. Yeah. So,
1: Classy.
0: yeah, it was in that backpack, and we talked this lady photographer into putting that backpack next to Belinda.
1: Right.
0: Right. So she didn't realize she was being set up.
1: She didn't make
0: Nope. She walked over to take a picture of Belinda and squatted down
1: I had to.
0: put the
1: I
0: backpack
1: had
0: out.
1: to
0: And Big Brother Jim
1: hit
0: touches
1: the
0: this
1: button.
0: off, yep, and she comes out of there
1: Oh,
0: flying out of there
1: man.
0: and give you a forehead slap and a butt
1: Butt
0: kick,
1: kick,
0: yeah,
1: and man, I had it coming too,
0: and
1: and it
0: we,
1: was
0: and it
1: hilarious.
0: was worth it. We need to ditch out to another commercial, and when we come back, Brooksy has some poetry for us. Clear Out West radio show can be heard by thousands of people at any given time via radio or the World Wide Web. 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
3: 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Let's get him scheduled to perform at your next event. It works out great for all of us. You'll enjoy some outstanding entertainment. I'll get Andy out from underfoot, and we'll all have a fun weekend.
0: Well, by golly, we made it all the way back from the two-hole.
1: If it can.
0: It will.
1: And it did.
0: And it will if it can. Sometimes it doesn't always. Okay, that's what I'm just trying to tell you.
1: There
0: here.
1: You
0: Okay,
1: have it.
0: all right,
1: Yeah.
0: let's talk about that
1: Keep
0: later.
1: moving.
0: Yeah,
1: Yes.
0: all right, here we go. Jerry Brooks,
1: Yeah.
0: Brooksy, is
1: Doug.
0: riding
1: Yeah.
0: along with us. Her parents wanted a son when she was born, and they named her Jerry.
1: Jerry.
0: Yeah, so
1: and
0: they stayed,
1: fits.
0: And they stayed with it.
1: Tom and Jerry.
0: Yeah, she is a great reciter.
1: She's awesome.
0: Yeah,
1: You
0: yeah.
1: can't.
0: And
1: Yeah.
0: this is not an original poem of hers. The author escapes me, but I'll find out who
1: You'll
0: it
1: figure
0: is.
1: it out.
0: Yeah. This is The Shallows of the Ford.
4: Did you ever wait for daylight? when the stars along the river floated thick and white as snowflakes in the water, deep and strange, till a whisper through the aspens made the current break and shiver, and the frosty edge of morning seemed to melt and spread and change. Well, once I waited, almost wishing that the dawn would never find me. Watch the sun roll up the ranges like the glory of the Lord. Was about to wake my partner, who was sleeping close behind me, when I saw the man we wanted spur his pony to the ford. Saw the ripples in the shallows and the muddy streaks that followed as his pony stumbled toward me in the narrows of the bend. Saw a face I used to welcome, wild and watchful, lined and hollowed. And Lord knows I wished to warn him, for I once had called him friend. But an oath had come between us. I was paid by law and order. He was outlaw, rustler, killer, so the border whisper ran. Left his word in Caliente that he'd cross the Rio border. Call me coward, but I hailed him. Riding close to daylight, Dan. Just a hair, and he'd have had me. But my voice, not my warning, caught his hand and held him steady. Then he nodded, spoke my name. Reined his pony round and fanned it on that bright and silent morning back across the sunlit Rio and up the trail on which he came. He'd passed his word to cross it, and I'd passed mine to get him. We broke even, and we knew it. It was a case of give and take for old times. I could have killed him from the brush. Instead, I let him ride his trail. I turned. My partner flung his arm and stretched awake. Saw me standing in the open. Pulled his gun and come beside me. Asked a question with his shoulder as his left hand pointed toward muddy streaks that thinned and vanished. Not a word, but hard he eyed me as the water cleared and sparkled in the shallows of the ford.
0: That's a great poem and a great recitation. Mm. I think that poem would make a great movie.
1: I think
0: a Western. That would make a great Western.
1: Oh, I think you're onto something.
0: You know, he pulls up, you know, he saves this dude from a bullet because he saved him once, and then he says, okay, we're even.
1: Yeah.
0: All right,
1: yeah.
0: Now all bets are off.
1: That's right.
0: Wouldn't that make a great Western movie?
1: It really would. And so let's go into cahoots.
0: Okay.
1: You provide the money, and
0: yeah.
1: I'll bring the cahoots.
0: Cool. Have you ever been in cahoots?
1: I have.
0: Where is it? I've heard people say all the time that they're in cahoots, and I just... I don't
1: haven't
0: know.
1: Found another map.
0: Is there a cahoots in every state?
1: I think there is. I think there is, yes.
0: Yeah. Awesome.
1: Yeah.
0: All right.
1: Good
0: so
1: stuff.
0: If it can, it will.
1: Well, and when nature calls.
0: Yeah.
1: It's usually on a busy highway.
0: Uh-huh.
1: And you think you're alone.
0: Oh, dear. Oh, dear.
1: And you think you're safe.
0: Oh, my.
1: And inevitably, you could be in the middle of the wilderness.
0: Yeah, right. And a car will drive by.
1: Absolutely.
0: Yeah. Well, and that's why my wife hates it when I do this. We drive by some feller relieving him. I do. I honk and wave.
1: Yeah. Good on you.
0: And she gets mad at me. Why do you do that? Well, I want to be friendly.
1: Yeah.
0: For heaven's sakes, I don't want him to think that I'm not a friendly type of guy.
1: Just encouraging.
0: Well, yeah. Okay, speaking.
1: Here we go.
0: Yeah. Speaking of stage fright
1: yeah, okay.
0: and performance anxiety. So, yeah. just try that. Okay.
1: Exactly.
0: Yeah.
1: Have somebody honk at you.
0: Yeah. Or you're out on the side of the road and you hear a car coming. Or it's late at night and you see the lights. Yeah. Well, bless the crew cab pickups. Because you can open both doors.
1: Yeah.
0: Right, and you can get after it. Well, hey, we got to end the show.
1: Really?
0: Yeah. Thank heaven. Chuck Pyle's riding with us. He's going over the San Luis.

0: Well, that signals the end of another Clear Out West radio show. Wait. To quote the W.
1: Yeah, that's right.
0: Yeah. I got one more. The ballad of Big Jim. Big Jim. Yeah, Jim. Big John's brother.
1: That's
0: Big,
1: right.
0: Big Jim. Wait, I got one more.
1: Yeah.
0: Well, if it can, it will.
1: And it does.
0: And if it's going to, and like I said, it's going to happen to me.
1: Mm-hmm.
0: All right. Horse has a hump in his back, and it's a fresh morning.
1: Yeah.
0: And you're not a good bronc rider.
1: No.
0: Okay.
1: I'm not.
0: I'm just saying, I'm not.
1: Oh, okay.
0: If you have a fresh horse and he has a hump in his back, and you're not a good bronc rider.
1: Right.
0: What's going to happen?
1: You're going to get done.
0: You're going to get farted off.
1: Yeah.
0: And you can't even say bucked off.
1: No.
0: No.
1: You can't.
0: Get I fart, fell farted off. Off. Yeah.
1: Fell
0: farted. I'm out on a fresh young colt helping gather some cows.
1: Yeah.
0: And if the sage chickens are going to fly up, they're going to fly up when you are on top of them.
1: Yes, right there. They do not move. They're not all that intelligent.
0: Well, they look at you and they say, "You can't see me."
1: Yeah.
0: See, you can't see me. You can't see me until you get on top of them.
1: Right.
0: Yeah. And nobody saw the wreck, but everybody saw
1: the... Was it a good one?
0: No, it was a fart.
1: It was a terrible
0: wreck. He just sidestepped me, and I was right there suspended in air, just like a Roadrunner cartoon.
1: There you go.
0: Okay, I was Wile E. Coyote in the middle of the air, and then I fell down.
1: And then...
0: Nobody saw the wreck, but they saw my horse bucking up over the ridge.
1: Up over the ridge.
0: Yep.
1: Oh, and he needs some help.
0: And the stirrups clapping. No, they never came to my help.
1: Nobody did.
0: Yeah. Bunch of good friends.
1: Good cowboy.
0: Yeah, aren't they, though? Yeah, that's exactly right.
1: Yeah.
0: Hey, folks, want to stay tuned for next week.
1: Oh, darn tootin'.
0: Right.
1: Yeah.
0: We're going to do a nothing but nonsense show.
1: And what makes that different?
0: Yeah, what makes a difference from what we just did?
1: Others.
0: Yeah, that's right.
1: Exactly.
0: So stay tuned.
1: I will.
0: And, folks, we want to thank you for taking us into your homes and into your feed trucks. And always remember,
1: don't

0: 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The Spur, Western Wyoming's country favorites.
1: Hi, everyone. I'm Craig Orndorff. Welcome to Weekend in the Country, the show where we listen to the country music memories. Greetings, my friends. So good to be with you once again as we get ready for another edition of the show that plays some of the greatest country music of our lifetime. Hopefully we'll have some of your all-time favorites, and

There's Travis Tritt and the third single from his album, T-R-O-U-B-L-E, looking out for number one. That was record number 20 this week in 1993, on its way up to number 11 for the native of Marietta, Georgia. And by the way, the artist at number one this week is also a Marietta native. And wouldn't you know it, next position up on the countdown this week in 93 is another Georgian. From Monticello, it's Trisha Yearwood, Down on My Knees.

0: down on my knees. That's Trisha Yearwood at number 19 this week in 1993. That was at its peak on the survey, and it was the fourth single from her album, Hearts in Armor. We've gone back 33 years on today's show, when the President of the United States was Bill Clinton. And about 2 weeks before, August the 10th, he signed his first federal budget.
1: So today, as we sign this landmark legislation, I say again, now we can talk about the national interest, how this plan will begin to bring the change we need in America, how we can have economic revival and hope if this is a beginning and we move forward from here. After all, after 12 years of the most rapid increase in deficits in our country's history, when the national debt went from $1 to $4 trillion in only 12 years, this is the largest deficit reduction plan in history.
0: Even though the Democrats controlled both houses in Congress, this budget just barely passed because there were a lot of tax increases, and not just on income, but for Medicare, Social Security, gasoline. But there was an expansion of the earned income tax credit, and there are more itemized deductions. And the new budget meant higher taxes for everybody on the countdown this week, including Winona Judd. Her second solo album, Tell Me Why, was going platinum. And the second single from that CD was at number 18 this week in 1993, Only Love.

0: record number 18 on this day in 1993, Only Love. That was moving up the chart to a peak of number 3.
1: Ford Pro GT is 100% sports coupe. 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
0: Motor Trend's Car of the Year, the Ford Pro. 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Ford also had the top-selling car, the Taurus. Right behind it, the Honda Accord and the Toyota Camry. Ford redesigned the Ranger this year. Lots of people went for the Jeep Grand Cherokee, a V8 engine at $25,000. Now, I mentioned the Camry. You could get one with a CD player for less than $14,000. Similarly priced, the Nissan Sentra. Or if you had saved up your pennies, the Mazda RX-7 in that jelly bean style was $35,000. Or the Nissan 300ZX Turbo, 39K. Those were some of the cool rides we had here in 1993. And we were cruising with the windows down, blasting the new artist at number 17 this week. That was Tracy Byrd. And his breakthrough single was

0: Cold in Heaven was the third single from Tracy Byrd's debut album, but it was the first to crack the top 40. It was sitting at number 17 this week for the 26-year-old from Vidor, Texas, and it was headed to number one. And it's a memory from August of 1993 for today's Weekend in the Country.
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15: The media attacks him. The insiders attack him. The political
6: establishment of tax hill. Why? Because Chuck Gray gets results. Chuck Gray stood with President Trump and fought to keep President Trump on the ballot. And he defended election integrity, requiring proof of citizenship to vote. Chuck stopped a massive foreign-owned wind project from taking over Wyoming land. And stopped China, because Chuck Gray will always take the fight to America's enemies. In Congress, Chuck will protect girls' sports, take on the woke agenda, and stand with President Trump. President Trump knows Chuck Gray's America First work.
15: Chuck Gray. Great job, Chuck.
6: The attacks are fake. Chuck Gray is fighting for Wyoming values, Wyoming families, and Wyoming's future. Wyoming doesn't back down, and neither does Chuck Gray.
16: I'm Chuck Gray, candidate for Congress, and I approve this message.
6: Paid for by Citizens for Chuck Gray.
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0: Today, the old calendar on the wall has been turned back 33 years to mid-August of 1993. We've got the biggest hits in the USA from back then as they appeared on the popular charts. And holding position number 16 was Aaron Tippin. This is Working Man's PhD.

0: Aaron Tippin, Working Man's PhD, record number 16 this day, 1993. That was on its way up to number 7, making it his 5th top 10.
1: It was 14 years ago that Kimberly Mays was sent home from the hospital with the wrong parents. In Florida this week, she won a court battle to keep her birth parents out of her life.
2: Lorena Bobbitt appeared on the verge of tears this morning as she appeared in court. The 24-year-old manicurist from Venezuela is accused of severing the penis of her husband, 26-year-old John Bobbitt, while he was sleeping.
3: President Clinton's choice for the Supreme Court, New York native Ruth Bader Ginsburg, officially becomes Justice Ginsburg today in Washington. The Brooklyn-born federal judge will be sworn in as the 107th justice on the Supreme Court. She also becomes the second woman appointed to the nation's highest court.
4: The president may have had trouble concentrating on all this. Last night, his old friend and colleague, Vincent Foster, the deputy White House counsel, apparently took his own life.
5: Police said the 48-year-old Foster's body was found some distance from his car about 6 p.m. last night at this park just outside Washington, dead of a gunshot wound to the head. He had left his office 5 hours earlier, saying he would return. Police called it a suicide. Foster, who survived by his wife and 3 children, had been a friend of the president since their boyhood together in Hope, Arkansas, and had been a law partner of Mrs. Clinton in Little Rock.
0: Well, those were some of the names and the headlines in the summer of 93. And we've got a name and the title of song number 15 this week. Here's Shenandoah, Janie Baker's Love Slave.

0: There's Shenandoah with lead singer Marty Raven, backed up by Ralph Ezell, Stan Thorne, Jim Seals, and Mike McGuire. Janie Baker's Love Slave, the first single from the album Under the Kudzu, at its peak this week in 1993 at number 15. Well, here in the summer of 93, pretzels were going big time. The Roll Gold brand became the first to run a national ad campaign. Snackwell reduced-fat cookies have been introduced, and that began what became known as the Snackwell effect. Because the snacks were, quote-unquote, healthier, people ate more of them and wound up taking in more calories than they normally would have. Well, if you're eating out, Chipotle opened its first store in Denver this year and their customizable burritos. And as we were heading to the store this weekend, we'll pick up some peaches for 70 cents a pound, a ribeye steak, $5 a pound, a two-liter bottle of Pepsi, 89 cents, and a gallon of milk, about $1.50. And speaking of milk, they were about to launch their new ad campaign. Remember the guy in the history museum making himself a peanut butter sandwich?
1: And now let's make that random call with today's $10,000 question. It's a tough one. Who shot Alexander Hamilton in that famous duel? Hello, for $10,000. Who shot? Excuse me? I'm afraid your time is almost up.
0: Got Milk ads began running here in 1993. And at number 14 on the countdown this week was Brooks and Dunn. We'll burn that bridge.

0: There's Brooks and Dunn with their number two hit, We'll Burn That Bridge. That was moving down the chart, sitting at number 14 this week in 1993, after becoming Kix and Ronnie's seventh straight top 10.
1: More coming up on Weekend in the Country.
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0: And I'm Craig Orndorff, linking up with you from the Shenandoah Valley of Virginia. Today, we've gone back to the third weekend of August in 1993. And coming in at number 13 on the chart that week was Garth Brooks. 6 o'clock.

0: ain't going down till the sun comes up. That's Garth Brooks at number 13 this week in 1993. Headed to number one, that would be his 12th chart topper. And nobody was bigger in country music and maybe music altogether than Garth Brooks here in 93. That was the first single from his soon-to-be-released album, In Pieces, which would debut at number one on the Billboard 200. That's the overall album survey. And Brooks has always said that was one of his favorite albums. The band played with the energy of a concert performance. And speaking of, Garth was in the middle of his world tour. His September concert at Texas Stadium would be taped for NBC and aired under the title This is Garth Brooks 2. And speaking of TV, changes were coming to the late-night lineups. In the fall of 92, Jay Leno succeeded Johnny Carson as host of The Tonight Show. Well, that didn't sit well with David Letterman, who spent the past season doing his late-night show on NBC. But on August 30th, he would go up against Leno with The Late Show on CBS.
1: If you think about it, all I really did was take the summer off. I'm very excited about working for CBS. I just found out, in addition to doing this show every night, turns out next week I get to kill a guy on Murder, She Wrote. So I can't...
0: Part of Letterman's first show monologue on CBS on August 30th. Now back on NBC, Conan O'Brien took Letterman's old spot. Now the Fox Network got in on the mix too. They offered a late night show to Dolly Parton starting at 11 o'clock. She turned it down, so the network gave it to Chevy Chase, and he debuted on September 7th. The show was canceled by the 1st of October. The late night TV scene was changing in 1993. And we get back to the countdown now at number 12. Here's Dwight Yoakam.

0: record number 12 this week in 1993, 1,000 Miles from Nowhere. That's Dwight Yoakam, and that would make it all the way up to number 2, the second of 3 straight runner-up singles from his outstanding album, This Time. Well, the distance isn't 1,000 miles, but we have gotten away far enough to enjoy a nice, quiet weekend in the country.
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0: Today, the time machine travels back 33 years to August of 1993. And on the countdown that week, at number 11 was Restless Heart, We Got the Love.

0: Restless Heart was a trio by the summer of 93. The year before, their lead singer Larry Stewart left for a solo career, and keyboardist Dave Innes had just recently split from the group, but he played on that number. We Got the Love, with drummer John Dietrich on the lead, with the other two members, Greg Jennings and Paul Gregg. And former Eagle Bernie Ledden played banjo on that one, and the song was at its peak of number 11 this week in 1993.
1: And now for some thin, different.
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0: Well, for pizza here in August of 93, Domino's gave us a thin crust, Little Caesars 2 pizzas, 5 toppings each, and Pizza Hut responding to Little Caesars with the Bigfoot. Well, here's something new as we give you a bonus record from this weekend in 93. Down at number 58 was pretty much an unknown performer, but that would change in the coming weeks. It's the breakout hit for Martina McBride.
16: Don't

0: In the summer of 1992, Martina McBride's first single, The Time Has Come, peaked at number 23 on the chart. Her next two releases failed to crack the top 40. And her fourth single, My Baby Loves Me, wasn't tracking as a hit either. It was already in its fourth week on the Hot Country Singles chart, and only at number 58. And it remained outside the top 40 until the second week of October. But once the song broke that barrier, it soared to number 2 on the countdown, a smash for Martina McBride. Well, that's it for hour number one of today's show. We'll take a break and come back with more from this week in 1993 on Weekend in the Country.
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0: This is hour two of Weekend in the Country. I'm Craig Orndorff, and a happy weekend to you wherever you are and whatever you're doing. I appreciate you stopping by, and thanks for coming back for part two of the show. If you hadn't, I'd just be sitting here talking to myself, and I do that enough, so much obliged for breaking up the monotony. Well, in the showcase today, it's August of 1993. Yeah, we're playing the most popular country songs from this weekend 33 years ago. And we get back to the countdown, picking things up at number 10 with Hal Ketchum.
2: Mama knows a highway by the sun.

Greenwich, New York. That's Hal Ketchum and Mama Knows the Highway. Record number 10 this day, 1993. It would top out two spots higher. Well, it's a long highway drive from Greenwich, New York, all the way to Apopka, Florida. That's where the guys from Sawyer Brown got together, and they were gathering at number 9 on the countdown this week. Thank God for you.

0: There's Sawyer Brown, Mark Miller, Duncan Cameron, Hobie Hubbard, Jim Scholten, and Curly Smith. Thank God for You. That was record number 9 this week in 1993, the first single from their album, The Outskirts of Town. And that was rising to the top of the charts to become their third and final number 1 hit. Well, making news in the summer of 1993, Iraqi leader Saddam Hussein had been giving us trouble lately. Well, it got to a point that on June 27th, President Clinton had to blow up some of his stuff.
1: This past April, the Kuwaiti government uncovered what they suspected was a car bombing plot to assassinate former President George Bush.

0: while he was visiting Kuwait City. I ordered our own intelligence and law enforcement agencies to conduct a thorough and independent investigation. Based on their investigation, there is compelling evidence that there was, in fact, a plot to assassinate former President Bush, and that this plot, which included the use of a powerful bomb made in Iraq, was directed and pursued by the Iraqi intelligence service. Therefore, on Friday, I ordered our forces to launch a cruise missile attack on the Iraqi intelligence service's principal command and control facility in Baghdad.
1: And just this past week, in August of 93, U.S. warplanes attacked an Iraqi missile site in the northern no-fly zone. The Iraqis fired surface-to-air missiles at our jets, so we had a couple of F-15s drop four laser-guided bombs on them. A couple of items from the foreign news desk here in the summer of 1993. And we head back to the countdown this weekend with Billy Ray Cyrus at number 8 in The Heart of a Woman.

Billy Ray Cyrus, In the Heart of a Woman, record number 8 this week, 1993. It was heading up to number 3 for the Flatwoods, Kentucky native, and it was his 4th top 10 hit. Well, in the summer of 93, we were more than a year removed from the LA riots, but it was still making news. On August 4th, a federal judge sentenced LAPD officers Stacy Kuhn and Lawrence Powell to 30 months in prison for violating the civil rights of Rodney King. Back during the criminal trial, 4 of the policemen were acquitted of using excessive force, and that led to the riots in late April of 92. Well, on the first day of the riots, a truck driver named Reginald Denny was pulled from the cab of a semi and beaten by a group of local residents. And adding to the racial tension, Denny was white and the mob was black. And the attack was captured on live TV. Well, 4 of the men were on trial this week in 1993. One of them got 10 years in prison. Meanwhile, circle back to Rodney King. He was arrested this Saturday night in 1993 for drunken driving after he crashed his car into a block wall in downtown Los Angeles. He was more than 2 times over the legal limit. The LA riots and everyone and everything involved with it were still making headlines here in the summer of 93. Oh, let's turn off the news for a while and turn up the music. And we'll think back to a more innocent time.

0: The CMA single and song of the year for 1993, Chattahoochee from Alan Jackson. That was at number 7 this weekend, after spending 4 weeks at number 1, his 7th chart topper of all time.
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12: President Trump stands with MAGA warrior Chuck Gray.
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12: The media attacks him. The insiders attack him. The political establishment attacks him. Why? Because Chuck Gray gets results. Chuck Gray stood with President Trump and fought to keep President Trump on the ballot. And he defended election integrity, requiring proof of citizenship to vote. Chuck stopped a massive foreign-owned wind project from taking over Wyoming land. And stopped China, because Chuck Gray will always take the fight to America's enemies. In Congress, Chuck will protect girls' sports, take on the woke agenda, and stand with President Trump. President Trump knows Chuck Gray's America First work.
13: Chuck Gray. Great job, Chuck.
12: The attacks are fake. Chuck Gray is fighting for Wyoming values, Wyoming families, and Wyoming's future. Wyoming doesn't back down, and neither does Chuck Gray.
17: I'm Chuck Gray, candidate for Congress, and I approve this message.
12: Paid for by Citizens for Chuck Gray.
18: Western Wyoming's country favorites, Christmas. Weekend in the country.
0: Today on our amble down memory lane, we've gone back 33 years to August of 1993. And the number 6 record on the countdown that week was the second release from Doug Supernaw. Here's Reno.

0: gave you no dice.
1: Out of Bryan, Texas, that's Doug Supernaw. He spent the late 80s in Nashville, but he decided to move back to Texas, and he formed a band there. An executive with RCA heard him one night and signed him to a deal. And Reno was at number 6 this week in 1993 and would make it up to number 4. All right, time to check out the movies from the summer of 93. Well, for the whole family, Snow White had been re-released by Disney. There's the children's tale The Secret Garden starring Kate Maberly, and Free Willy with Jason James Richter. There's a really good movie about chess, Searching for Bobby Fischer, with Max Pomerantz and Ben Kingsley. Woody Allen gave us Manhattan Murder Mystery. And the romantic comedy Sleepless in Seattle with Meg Ryan and Tom Hanks.
2: Why can't we go to New York?
3: There is no way that we are going on a plane to meet some woman who could be a crazy, sick lunatic. Didn't you see Fatal Attraction?
2: You wouldn't let me.
3: Well, I saw it.
1: Some action-adventure films. Hard Target with Jean-Claude Van Damme. In the Line of Fire has Clint Eastwood, John Malkovich, and Rene Russo. There's Rising Sun, based on Michael Crichton's novel, with Sean Connery and Wesley Snipes. And speaking of Crichton, his Jurassic Park was the summer blockbuster, directed by Steven Spielberg. It stars Sam Neill, Laura Dern, and Jeff Goldblum. But the number one film this weekend in 93 was The Fugitive, with Harrison Ford and Tommy Lee Jones.
4: I didn't kill my wife! I don't care!
1: And those were the movies from this week in 1993, and we're back on the countdown now. We're up to number 5. And here's another Texan out of Beaumont. It's Mark Chestnut. It sure is Monday.

Oh, boy, don't say that. It sure is Monday. That's Mark Chestnut at number five this week in 1993. And that would be his third number one single and the first of three chart toppers from his third consecutive platinum album, Almost Goodbye. Well, we've got a little mini theme going here, back-to-back Texans with Doug Supernaw and Mark Chestnut. And the group at number four has Texas in its name, although only two of the members came from the Lone Star State. This is Little Texas, What Might Have Been.

0: Little Texas, with Tim Rushlow on the lead vocals, along with Brady Seals, Porter Howell, Dwayne O'Brien, Dwayne Propes, and Del Gray. That was song number 4 this week in 1993, their third straight top 10, and that would peak at number 2. And that was the lead single from their double platinum album, Big Time. A memory from August 1993, for today's Weekend in the Country.
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0: Hey, it's Craig Orndorff hanging out with you from the Shenandoah Valley of Virginia, as always. And a wave to my friends on the other side of the Commonwealth in Warsaw, Virginia. They're listening on River Country, WNNT. Well, they're listening out in Dodge City, Kansas. That's Marshall Matt Dillon territory. Some of y'all get that reference. Also, Wade Hatton, played by Errol Flynn in the 1939 movie Dodge City. Well, the main point is all the lawmen and the cattle rustlers hear the program on KGNO. And for Jackson, Wyoming, it's KJAX, KJAX. And by the way, you can find a list of all of our affiliates with links on our webpage, weekendinthecountry.net. And don't forget about following us on Facebook, too. Well, today we're checking out August of 1993, and we're playing song number 3, Every Little Thing, from Carlene Carter.

0: Carlene Carter at number three this week in 1993. Every Little Thing. The song was at its peak on the chart for the daughter of June Carter and her first husband, Carl Smith. And June will get another mention a little bit later on. But now it's time to check out sports from here in 1993. NASCAR was off this weekend, but Mark Martin was hot. He won the last two races, and he'd win the next two. But Dale Earnhardt would win his sixth championship this season. There was a dark cloud over NASCAR this year, with the death of two drivers off the track. Alan Kulwicki died in a plane crash on April 1st, and Davey Allison died on July 13th after a helicopter crash at Talladega. In golf this weekend, the PGA Championship was in Toledo, and Paul Azinger birdied four of the last seven holes to tie Greg Norman in regulation, and then Zinger won the championship on the second playoff hole. In tennis, the U.S. Open was coming up. Pete Sampras would win his second Grand Slam of the year, Steffi Graf her third. At the Tour de France, Miguel Indurain won his third consecutive title. And in baseball, this was the first season for the Colorado Rockies and the Florida Marlins. In the standings this weekend, the Blue Jays were up by a game over the Yankees in the AL East, while the White Sox, Phillies, and Giants were up comfortably in their divisions. But in the NL West, Atlanta would chase down San Fran, and they were tied on the final day. The Braves won while the Giants got ripped by the Dodgers, so San Francisco won 103 games and missed the playoffs. And the World Series would go to Toronto for a second straight year. They beat the Phillies in six games, winning it on Joe Carter's home run. Well, here's an extra from 1993. This was the summer when comedian Jeff Foxworthy made it big time. Thanks to a CD, You Might Be a Redneck If...
1: What about things like, if you've been on television more than five times describing what the tornado sounded like, you might be a redneck. If you've ever cut your grass and found a car, you might be a redneck. If your dad walks you to school because you're in the same grade, you might be a redneck. If you've ever been too drunk to fish, you might be a redneck. If someone asks to see your ID and you show them your belt buckle, you might be a redneck. If you've ever had to haul a can of paint to the top of a water tower to defend your sister's honor, you might be a redneck.
0: Jeff Foxworthy from his triple platinum debut album, You Might Be a Redneck, yeah, released here in the summer of 1993. And we're back on the countdown this weekend at number two. Here's Tracy Lawrence, Can't Break It to My Heart.

0: was the youngest member of the countdown this week in 1993, 25-year-old Tracy Lawrence out of Foreman, Arkansas. He had record number 2, Can't Break It to My Heart. That was one of his 3 chart toppers this year and one of 4 from his double platinum album, Alibis. Well, what was number 1 this day in 1993? We'll find out next on Weekend in the Country.
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0: All right, it's time now for the Classic Country feature, where we go back even further from our spotlight year. And today we return to the third weekend of August in 1963 for one of the all-time great country records by Johnny Cash.
16: Love. It's a burning thing, and it makes

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0: die. 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And it burns, burns, burns, the ring of fire. Had the inspiration to write Ring of Fire when she was falling in love with Johnny Cash, so she teamed up with Merle Kilgore and knocked out the song. Her sister Anita recorded it first, but when it didn't become a hit, Johnny took a shot at it and added some mariachi-style horns, which he said he had dreamed about, and that touch helped it become one of the greatest country records ever. It spent 7 weeks at number one, and it was there this weekend in 1963. Well, now we're up to our number one song from the third week of August in our spotlight year 1993. And the story of this summer was the Great Flood. It was the costliest and most devastating flood in U.S. history, affecting the Missouri and Mississippi rivers and their tributaries. Des Moines was the first major city hit in mid-July.
1: The Great Floods of 1993 are beginning to look like a war zone as Des Moines tries desperately to repair its water supply system.
0: The opening to the NBC Nightly News with Tom Brokaw on July 14th. A quarter of a million people had no water for a couple of weeks in Des Moines, and water distribution centers really became the community gathering place. Now, along the Missouri, more than 700 levees were overtopped or destroyed. Illinois farmland along the Mississippi was soaked. The flood reached St. Louis on August 1st. A levee broke near Columbia, Illinois, and inundated a number of towns. The Mississippi was flooded for almost 200 days, and the high water cost $15 billion in damage. The flood of 1993, the story of the summer, 33 years ago. And on top of the U.S. country countdown this weekend in 93, it was Doug Stone. Here's Why Didn't I Think?

As I mentioned way back at the start of the program, Doug Stone was a native of Marietta, Georgia. And when he was just 5 years old, his mother, who was a country singer, taught him how to play guitar. And when he was seven, he was the opening act for a Loretta Lynn concert. But Doug didn't get a record deal until the late 80s when he was 33 years old. But he was on quite a run here in 93. Why Didn't I Think of That? Was the fourth single off his album From the Heart. It was his fourth number one record, and it turned out to be his last. And it was sitting atop the Billboard Hot Country Singles chart this week in 1993. Well, that's it for this week's show, everybody. We're all out of time. It's been great having you here, and I'll have your seat ready for you again next week. And until then, this is Craig Orndorff saying so long for Weekend in the Country.

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17: The media attacks him. 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The political establishment attacks him. Why? 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And he defended election integrity, requiring proof of citizenship to vote. Chuck stopped a massive foreign-owned wind project from taking over Wyoming land. And stopped China, because Chuck Gray will always take the fight to America's enemies. 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President Trump noticed Chuck Gray's America First work.
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17: The attacks are fake. 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
3: President Trump stands with MAGA warrior Chuck Gray.
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4: 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Great job, Chuck.
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Toby on Retro Country USA. Writing her name on the 50-yard line. I tried that once. My girlfriend's name was Anna Marie Constantina. I ran out of football field. Hey there, I'm Big Steve Kelly. We're heading back to school, and this lady dropped out of school in the ninth grade, but later on, in 2008, after she became a star, she went back and earned her GED. Good for you, Gretchen Wilson.

0: Metro Country USA's back to school bash going on with a little music to pump up the pep rally. Let's keep it going strong with a great song about, well, butts. Here's Trace Adkins.
1: Turn it up, song. All right, boys. This is her favorite song, you know that, right? So if we play it good and loud, she might get up and dance again. Oh, she put her beard down. Here she comes, here she comes.

0: Marty Stewart, who dropped out of formal education at age 13 and joined Lester Flatt's band On the Road. He later got his diploma, too. I'm Big Steve, and up next, more of our back-to-school bash in a retro country mile of music.
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Taking it straight to Friday Night Lights under the stadium bulbs for a good time with Alan Jackson. 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Enough said. Here's Rascal Flatts.

0: Retro Country USA, who, by the way, graduated as the salutatorian at Chicota High School in Oklahoma. 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
0: The media attacks him. The insiders attack him. The political establishment attacks him. Why? Because Chuck Gray gets results. Chuck Gray stood with President Trump and fought to keep President Trump on the ballot. And he defended election integrity, requiring proof of citizenship to vote. Chuck stopped a massive foreign-owned wind project from taking over Wyoming land. And stopped China, because Chuck Gray will always take the fight to America's enemies. In Congress, Chuck will protect girls' sports, take on the woke agenda, and stand with President Trump. President Trump knows Chuck Gray's America First work.
1: Chuck Gray. Great job, Chuck.
0: The attacks are fake. Chuck Gray is fighting for Wyoming values, Wyoming families, and Wyoming's future. Wyoming doesn't back down, and neither does Chuck Gray.
22: I'm Chuck Gray, candidate for Congress, and I approve this message.
0: Paid for by Citizens for Chuck Gray.
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Dirk Bentley on Retro Country USA. He attended Vanderbilt University, where he majored in beer and girls. Nice. I'm Big Steve Kelly with a question here. Have you ever been with a real country girl? Well, I'm actually stealing a little

hearing the Back to School Bash here on Retro Country USA. And speaking of back, did you know that the tradition of homecoming started back in 1911 when the football coach at the University of Missouri invited the alumni to come back home for the Kansas game? Another true story. All right, let's fire up some tailgating music now.

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of summer and the beginning of fall and back to school. I'm Big Steve Kelly here on Retro Country USA, and to close out the back to school bash, another one from Kenny, Memories Made and the Time Gone By. I Go Back.

0: 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Have a great year, and remember, keep your head up and your pencils sharp and your lunch packed. I'm Big Steve Kelly from the Kelly Ranch Studios. I'll see you next weekend.
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0: This is Jake Long. The future of Lincoln County won't be decided someday. 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Every decision we make either builds trust or breaks it. I'm running for county commissioner because I believe it's time to earn that trust through honesty, transparency, and by listening to the people of Lincoln County. If we get that right, we'll leave our children and grandchildren a county that's even stronger than the one we inherited. I'm Jake Long, and I'd be honored to earn your trust and your vote.
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4: The media attacks him. The insiders attack him. The political establishment attacks him. Why? 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Chuck Gray stood with President Trump and fought to keep President Trump on the ballot. And he defended election integrity, requiring proof of citizenship to vote. Chuck stopped a massive foreign-owned wind project from taking over Wyoming land. And stop China, because Chuck Gray will always take the fight to America's enemies. In Congress, Chuck will protect girls' sports, take on the woke agenda, and stand with President Trump. President Trump knows Chuck Gray's America First work.
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4: The attacks are fake. 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Wyoming doesn't back down, and neither does Chuck Gray.
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0: Begin each morning with Duke, Dal, and Dan. And the weekday wake-up on the Spur.
1: To whom much is given, much is expected. 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
3: The media attacks him. The insiders attack him. The political establishment attacks him. Why? Because Chuck Gray gets results. Chuck Gray stood with President Trump and fought to keep President Trump on the ballot. And he defended election integrity, requiring proof of citizenship to vote. Chuck stopped a massive foreign-owned wind project from taking over Wyoming land. And stop China, because Chuck Gray will always take the fight to America's enemies. In Congress, Chuck will protect girls' sports, take on the woke agenda, and stand with President Trump. President Trump knows Chuck Gray's America First work.
4: Chuck Gray. Great job, Chuck.
3: The attacks are fake. Chuck Gray is fighting for Wyoming values, Wyoming families, and Wyoming's future. Wyoming doesn't back down, and neither does Chuck Gray.
5: I'm Chuck Gray, candidate for Congress, and I approve this message.
3: Paid for by Citizens for Chuck Gray.

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